0: bride in February in what police believe was a case of mistaken identity. His remains were found 10 days later. A 51-year-old woman was arrested yesterday and charged with accessory after the fact to murder. She will face court today. 11 other people previously charged remain before the courts. The death toll from a devastating earthquake in Colombia has reached 224. The 7.4 magnitude quake struck the country's west on Monday. Rescue crews are continuing to search through the rubble, with 2,700 people reported missing. Thailand's Prime Minister has suspended the issuing of new permits to buy firearms in response to two deadly shootings in recent days. Anutin Chanvirakul has also ordered registered firearms be kept at home. The BBC's Jonathan Head reports from Bangkok.
1: The government is also considering measures to persuade the owners of an estimated 4 million unlicensed guns to hand them in. The police are still investigating what drove a 14-year-old boy to open fire at his secondary school last week using his grandfather's handgun. They say there is evidence that the boy watched violent content online and that he showed a strong interest in learning how to handle guns. The education minister has now proposed screening at the entrance to schools to stop students from bringing in weapons.
0: Former Syrian leader Bashar al-Assad has been sentenced to death after being convicted of a number of offences, including murder, torture and crimes against humanity. Al-Assad was ousted by rebels in 2024 and fled to Russia. He was tried in absentia. The 60-year-old is expected to fight any extradition attempts. And US President Donald Trump says Russia has agreed to release a former American Marine who is not in good health. Robert Gilman has been in prison since 2022. Mr. Trump says he's expected to arrive back in the US today, where he will receive medical treatment. Turning to sport, Adelaide United has failed in its bid to secure a spot in the Asian Champions League elite competition. The team suffered a 2-0 loss to Vietnam's Kong An Hanoi FC. Adelaide's loss means Australia's only representative in the elite league will be the Newcastle Jets, who earned direct qualification as the A-League men's premiers.
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0: Yes, Boomerang Donny Brooks.
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3: Good morning, I'm Laura Devoy. The peak body for Australian physicians has joined calls for the federal government to strengthen gambling laws. The Royal Australasian College of Physicians says Labor's proposed reforms fall short of addressing gambling harm. President of the Chapter of Addiction Medicine, Professor John Saunders, says it's disappointing the government does not have the same incentive to intervene compared to past public health initiatives like plain packaging for cigarettes. Anyone who hasn't yet filled out the census should do it as soon as possible. Millions of Australians filled it out last night, which was officially census night. The questionnaire takes a snapshot of the country on a given night every 5 years. It's compulsory by law, and those who don't fill it out risk a fine of up to $364 a day. Professor Andrew Taylor, a demographer at Charles Darwin University, told The Wire what the data collected would likely reflect.
4: I think that the data will show that we've become more multicultural with a higher share, you know, continuing prior trends with a higher share of overseas-born residents in our population. I think it will show that regional areas aren't growing as fast as the big capital cities and sort of areas around the big capital cities.
3: A 12th person has been charged over the alleged kidnapping and murder of an elderly man in Sydney. Chris Bagzarian was taken from his home in North Ryde in February in what police believe was a case of mistaken identity. His remains were found 10 days later. A 51-year-old woman was arrested yesterday and charged with accessory after the fact to murder. She will face court today. 11 other people previously charged remain before the courts. The death toll from a devastating earthquake in Colombia has reached 224. The 7.4 magnitude quake struck the country's west on Monday. Rescue crews are continuing to search through the rubble, with 2,700 people reported missing. Thailand's Prime Minister has suspended the issuing of new permits to buy firearms in response to two deadly shootings in recent days. Anutin Chanvirakul has also ordered registered firearms be kept at home. The BBC's Jonathan Head reports from Bangkok.
5: The government is also considering measures to persuade the owners of an estimated 4 million unlicensed guns to hand them in. The police are still investigating what drove a 14-year-old boy to open fire at his secondary school last week using his grandfather's handgun. They say there is evidence that the boy watched violent content online and that he showed a strong interest in learning how to handle guns. The education minister has now proposed screening at the entrance to schools to stop students from bringing in weapons.
3: Former Syrian leader Bashar al-Assad has been sentenced to death after being convicted of a number of offences, including murder, torture and crimes against humanity. Al-Assad was ousted by rebels in 2024 and fled to Russia. He was tried in absentia. The 60-year-old is expected to fight any extradition attempts. And US President Donald Trump says Russia has agreed to release a former American Marine who is not in good health. Robert Gilman has been in prison since 2022. Mr. Trump says he's expected to arrive back in the US today, where he will receive medical treatment. Turning to sport, Adelaide United has failed in its bid to secure a spot in the Asian Champions League elite competition. The team suffered a 2-0 loss to Vietnam's Kong An Hanoi FC. Adelaide's loss means Australia's only representative in the elite league will be the Newcastle Jets, who earned direct qualification as the A-League men's premiers.
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0: Howdy, kind folks. This is Rachel. Do you like rockabilly music? Well, I do. And Selwyn's got you covered on Radio 2CBD.
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Philip Kishta, Sue Thompson, a special song going out to Nathan and Shay very shortly. So thank you for last night, and that was a great night last night. But I will put that song on for Nathan and Shay very shortly.

Yes, back in baby's arms. That is Patsy Cline. And while the girls are usually doing the washing up, me, Nathan, play around with a few songs, and this is one of them.

Yes, Electrified Donkey, because that is on Johnny Horton's Rock and Rollin' album, because Johnny Horton was actually a rock and roll singer before he went to country, and didn't do much good in the country scene, as we know, but he done really very well in the rockabilly and rock and roll scene.

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That was actually his real big song. A lot of people think it was North to Alaska, but it was actually Honky Tonk Man in 1956.

0: Yes, Bobby's girl, because Marcy Blaine.
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1: Good morning, I'm Laura Devoy. The peak body for Australian physicians has joined calls for the federal government to strengthen gambling laws. The Royal Australasian College of Physicians says Labor's proposed reforms fall short of addressing gambling harm. President of the chapter of addiction medicine, Professor John Saunders, says it's disappointing the government does not have the same incentive to intervene compared to past public health initiatives like plain packaging for cigarettes. Anyone who hasn't yet filled out the census should do it as soon as possible. Millions of Australians filled it out last night, which was officially census night. The questionnaire takes a snapshot of the country on a given night every 5 years. It's compulsory by law, and those who don't fill it out risk a fine of up to $364 a day. Professor Andrew Taylor, a demographer at Charles Darwin University, told The Wire what the data collected would likely reflect.
2: I think that the data will show that we've become more multicultural with a higher share, you know, continuing prior trends, with a higher share of overseas-born residents in our population. I think it will show that regional areas aren't growing as fast as the big capital cities and sort of areas around the big capital cities.
1: A 12th person has been charged over the alleged kidnapping and murder of an elderly man in Sydney. Chris Bagsarian was taken from his home in North Ryde in February in what police believe was a case of mistaken identity. His remains were found 10 days later. A 51-year-old woman was arrested yesterday and charged with accessory after the fact to murder. She will face court today. 11 other people previously charged remain before the courts. The death toll from a devastating earthquake in Colombia has reached 224. The 7.4 magnitude quake struck the country's west on Monday. Rescue crews are continuing to search through the rubble, with 2,700 people reported missing. Thailand's Prime Minister has suspended the issuing of new permits to buy firearms in response to two deadly shootings in recent days. Anutin Chanvirakul has also ordered registered firearms be kept at home. The BBC's Jonathan Head reports from Bangkok.
3: The government is also considering measures to persuade the owners of an estimated 4 million unlicensed guns to hand them in. The police are still investigating what drove a 14-year-old boy to open fire at his secondary school last week using his grandfather's handgun. They say there is evidence that the boy watched violent content online and that he showed a strong interest in learning how to handle guns. The education minister has now proposed screening at the entrance to schools to stop students from bringing in weapons.
1: Former Syrian leader Bashar al-Assad has been sentenced to death after being convicted of a number of offences, including murder, torture and crimes against humanity. Al-Assad was ousted by rebels in 2024 and fled to Russia. He was tried in absentia. The 60-year-old is expected to fight any extradition attempts. And US President Donald Trump says Russia has agreed to release a former American Marine who is not in good health. Robert Gilman has been in prison since 2022. Mr. Trump says he's expected to arrive back in the US today, where he will receive medical treatment. Turning to sport, Adelaide United has failed in its bid to secure a spot in the Asian Champions League elite competition. The team suffered a 2-0 loss to Vietnam's Kong An Hanoi FC. Adelaide's loss means Australia's only representative in the elite league will be the Newcastle Jets, who earned direct qualification as the A-League men's premiers.
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1: Whoa, Alvin. Jet Saddlery again. We got your new saddle last week. What's that? A new bridle? A new set of reins? New breastplate? Yeah, Kent Saddlery's got it all. What about me, Albert? Oh, Kent Saddlery have belts, hats, pocket knives and great gift ideas. Okay, I'll get some new Ariat boots and an Akubra. See you at Kent Saddlery on the New England Highway Stanthorpe. 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

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Number two, go with this one.

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1: Good morning, I'm Laura Devoy. The peak body for Australian physicians has joined calls for the federal government to strengthen gambling laws. The Royal Australasian College of Physicians says Labor's proposed reforms fall short of addressing gambling harm. President of the chapter of addiction medicine, Professor John Saunders, says it's disappointing the government does not have the same incentive to intervene compared to past public health initiatives like plain packaging for cigarettes. Anyone who hasn't yet filled out the census should do it as soon as possible. Millions of Australians filled it out last night, which was officially census night. The questionnaire takes a snapshot of the country on a given night every 5 years. It's compulsory by law, and those who don't fill it out risk a fine of up to $364 a day. Professor Andrew Taylor, a demographer at Charles Darwin University, told The Wire what the data collected would likely reflect.
2: I think that the data will show that we've become more multicultural with a higher share, you know, continuing prior trends, with a higher share of overseas-born residents in our population. I think it will show that regional areas aren't growing as fast as the big capital cities and sort of areas around the big capital cities.
1: A 12th person has been charged over the alleged kidnapping and murder of an elderly man in Sydney. Chris Bagsarian was taken from his home in North Ryde in February in what police believe was a case of mistaken identity. His remains were found 10 days later. A 51-year-old woman was arrested yesterday and charged with accessory after the fact to murder. She will face court today. 11 other people previously charged remain before the courts. The death toll from a devastating earthquake in Colombia has reached 224. The 7.4 magnitude quake struck the country's west on Monday. Rescue crews are continuing to search through the rubble, with 2,700 people reported missing. Thailand's Prime Minister has suspended the issuing of new permits to buy firearms in response to two deadly shootings in recent days. Anutin Chanvirakul has also ordered registered firearms be kept at home. The BBC's Jonathan Head reports from Bangkok.
3: The government is also considering measures to persuade the owners of an estimated 4 million unlicensed guns to hand them in. The police are still investigating what drove a 14-year-old boy to open fire at his secondary school last week using his grandfather's handgun. They say there is evidence that the boy watched violent content online and that he showed a strong interest in learning how to handle guns. The education minister has now proposed screening at the entrance to schools to stop students from bringing in weapons.
1: Former Syrian leader Bashar al-Assad has been sentenced to death after being convicted of a number of offences, including murder, torture and crimes against humanity. Al-Assad was ousted by rebels in 2024 and fled to Russia. He was tried in absentia. The 60-year-old is expected to fight any extradition attempts. And US President Donald Trump says Russia has agreed to release a former American Marine who is not in good health. Robert Gilman has been in prison since 2022. Mr. Trump says he's expected to arrive back in the US today, where he will receive medical treatment. Turning to sport, Adelaide United has failed in its bid to secure a spot in the Asian Champions League elite competition. The team suffered a 2-0 loss to Vietnam's Kong An Hanoi FC. Adelaide's loss means Australia's only representative in the elite league will be the Newcastle Jets, who earned direct qualification as the A-League men's premiers.
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through the 2 o'clock this afternoon with some great rock and roll, a little bit of rockabilly in between. But this Saturday from 5:30pm to 7:30pm, Nathan and Selwyn's Gospel Show. And we'll be doing mainly country gospel in that in the mouths, in them 2 hours, I mean.

Yes, Dorsey Burnett and the Tall Oak Tree, and that is one of the songs that me and Nathan play on Nathan and Selwyn's Gospel Show this Saturday from 5:30 p.m. to 7:30 p.m.

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Ram-a-lam-a-ding-dong forever. And when I say dip-di-dip, dip-dip, dip-dip, you know I mean it from the bottom of my

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1: Good morning, I'm Laura Devoy. The peak body for Australian physicians has joined calls for the federal government to strengthen gambling laws. The Royal Australasian College of Physicians says Labor's proposed reforms fall short of addressing gambling harm. President of the Chapter of Addiction Medicine, Professor John Saunders, says it's disappointing the government does not have the same incentive to intervene compared to past public health initiatives like plain packaging for cigarettes. Anyone who hasn't yet filled out the census should do it as soon as possible. Millions of Australians filled it out last night, which was officially census night. The questionnaire takes a snapshot of the country on a given night every 5 years. It's compulsory by law, and those who don't fill it out risk a fine of up to $364 a day. Professor Andrew Taylor, a demographer at Charles Darwin University, told The Wire what the data collected would likely reflect.
2: I think that the data will show that we've become more multicultural with a higher share, you know, continuing prior trends with a higher share of overseas-born residents in our population. I think it will show that regional areas aren't growing as fast as the big capital cities and sort of areas around the big capital cities.
1: A 12th person has been charged over the alleged kidnapping and murder of an elderly man in Sydney. Chris Bagsarian was taken from his home in North Ryde in February in what police believe was a case of mistaken identity. His remains were found 10 days later. A 51-year-old woman was arrested yesterday and charged with accessory after the fact to murder. She will face court today. 11 other people previously charged remain before the courts. The death toll from a devastating earthquake in Colombia has reached 224. The 7.4 magnitude quake struck the country's west on Monday. Rescue crews are continuing to search through the rubble, with 2,700 people reported missing. Thailand's Prime Minister has suspended the issuing of new permits to buy firearms in response to two deadly shootings in recent days. Anutin Chanvirakul has also ordered registered firearms be kept at home. The BBC's Jonathan Head reports from Bangkok.
3: The government is also considering measures to persuade the owners of an estimated 4 million unlicensed guns to hand them in. The police are still investigating what drove a 14-year-old boy to open fire at his secondary school last week using his grandfather's handgun. They say there is evidence that the boy watched violent content online and that he showed a strong interest in learning how to handle guns. The education minister has now proposed screening at the entrance to schools to stop students from bringing in weapons.
1: Former Syrian leader Bashar al-Assad has been sentenced to death after being convicted of a number of offences, including murder, torture and crimes against humanity. Al-Assad was ousted by rebels in 2024 and fled to Russia. He was tried in absentia. The 60-year-old is expected to fight any extradition attempts. And US President Donald Trump says Russia has agreed to release a former American Marine who is not in good health. Robert Gilman has been in prison since 2022. Mr. Trump says he's expected to arrive back in the US today, where he will receive medical treatment. Turning to sport, Adelaide United has failed in its bid to secure a spot in the Asian Champions League elite competition. The team suffered a 2-0 loss to Vietnam's Kong An Hanoi FC. Adelaide's loss means Australia's only representative in the elite league will be the Newcastle Jets, who earned direct qualification as the A-League men's premiers.
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1: Good morning, I'm Laura Devoy. The peak body for Australian physicians has joined calls for the federal government to strengthen gambling laws. The Royal Australasian College of Physicians says Labor's proposed reforms fall short of addressing gambling harm. President of the chapter of addiction medicine, Professor John Saunders, says it's disappointing the government does not have the same incentive to intervene compared to past public health initiatives like plain packaging for cigarettes. Anyone who hasn't yet filled out the census should do it as soon as possible. Millions of Australians filled it out last night, which was officially census night. The questionnaire takes a snapshot of the country on a given night every 5 years. It's compulsory by law, and those who don't fill it out risk a fine of up to $364 a day. Professor Andrew Taylor, a demographer at Charles Darwin University, told The Wire what the data collected would likely reflect.
2: I think that the data will show that we've become more multicultural with a higher share, you know, continuing prior trends, with a higher share of overseas-born residents in our population. I think it will show that regional areas aren't growing as fast as the big capital cities and sort of areas around the big capital cities.
1: A 12th person has been charged over the alleged kidnapping and murder of an elderly man in Sydney. Chris Bagsarian was taken from his home in North Ryde in February in what police believe was a case of mistaken identity. His remains were found 10 days later. A 51-year-old woman was arrested yesterday and charged with accessory after the fact to murder. She will face court today. 11 other people previously charged remain before the courts. The death toll from a devastating earthquake in Colombia has reached 224. The 7.4 magnitude quake struck the country's west on Monday. Rescue crews are continuing to search through the rubble, with 2,700 people reported missing. Thailand's Prime Minister has suspended the issuing of new permits to buy firearms in response to two deadly shootings in recent days. Anutin Chanvirakul has also ordered registered firearms be kept at home. The BBC's Jonathan Head reports from Bangkok.
3: The government is also considering measures to persuade the owners of an estimated 4 million unlicensed guns to hand them in. The police are still investigating what drove a 14-year-old boy to open fire at his secondary school last week using his grandfather's handgun. They say there is evidence that the boy watched violent content online and that he showed a strong interest in learning how to handle guns. The education minister has now proposed screening at the entrance to schools to stop students from bringing in weapons.
1: Former Syrian leader Bashar al-Assad has been sentenced to death after being convicted of a number of offences, including murder, torture and crimes against humanity. Al-Assad was ousted by rebels in 2024 and fled to Russia. He was tried in absentia. The 60-year-old is expected to fight any extradition attempts. And US President Donald Trump says Russia has agreed to release a former American Marine who is not in good health. Robert Gilman has been in prison since 2022. Mr. Trump says he's expected to arrive back in the US today, where he will receive medical treatment. Turning to sport, Adelaide United has failed in its bid to secure a spot in the Asian Champions League elite competition. The team suffered a 2-0 loss to Vietnam's Kong An Hanoi FC. Adelaide's loss means Australia's only representative in the elite league will be the Newcastle Jets, who earned direct qualification as the A-League men's premiers.
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1: Good morning, I'm Laura Devoy. The peak body for Australian physicians has joined calls for the federal government to strengthen gambling laws. The Royal Australasian College of Physicians says Labor's proposed reforms fall short of addressing gambling harm. President of the chapter of addiction medicine, Professor John Saunders, says it's disappointing the government does not have the same incentive to intervene compared to past public health initiatives like plain packaging for cigarettes. Anyone who hasn't yet filled out the census should do it as soon as possible. Millions of Australians filled it out last night, which was officially census night. The questionnaire takes a snapshot of the country on a given night every 5 years. It's compulsory by law, and those who don't fill it out risk a fine of up to $364 a day. Professor Andrew Taylor, a demographer at Charles Darwin University, told The Wire what the data collected would likely reflect.
2: I think that the data will show that we've become more multicultural with a higher share, you know, continuing prior trends with a higher share of overseas-born residents in our population. I think it will show that regional areas aren't growing as fast as the big capital cities and sort of areas around the big capital cities.
1: A 12th person has been charged over the alleged kidnapping and murder of an elderly man in Sydney. Chris Bagsarian was taken from his home in North Ryde in February in what police believe was a case of mistaken identity. His remains were found 10 days later. A 51-year-old woman was arrested yesterday and charged with accessory after the fact to murder. She will face court today. 11 other people previously charged remain before the courts. The death toll from a devastating earthquake in Colombia has reached 224. The 7.4 magnitude quake struck the country's west on Monday. Rescue crews are continuing to search through the rubble, with 2,700 people reported missing. Thailand's Prime Minister has suspended the issuing of new permits to buy firearms in response to two deadly shootings in recent days. Anutin Chanvirakul has also ordered registered firearms be kept at home. The BBC's Jonathan Head reports from Bangkok.
3: The government is also considering measures to persuade the owners of an estimated 4 million unlicensed guns to hand them in. The police are still investigating what drove a 14-year-old boy to open fire at his secondary school last week using his grandfather's handgun. They say there is evidence that the boy watched violent content online and that he showed a strong interest in learning how to handle guns. The education minister has now proposed screening at the entrance to schools to stop students from bringing in weapons.
1: Former Syrian leader Bashar al-Assad has been sentenced to death after being convicted of a number of offences, including murder, torture and crimes against humanity. Al-Assad was ousted by rebels in 2024 and fled to Russia. He was tried in absentia. The 60-year-old is expected to fight any extradition attempts. And US President Donald Trump says Russia has agreed to release a former American Marine who is not in good health. Robert Gilman has been in prison since 2022. Mr. Trump says he's expected to arrive back in the US today, where he will receive medical treatment. Turning to sport, Adelaide United has failed in its bid to secure a spot in the Asian Champions League elite competition. The team suffered a 2-0 loss to Vietnam's Kong An Hanoi FC. Adelaide's loss means Australia's only representative in the elite league will be the Newcastle Jets, who earned direct qualification as the A-League men's premiers.
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How old do you think I am? He said. I said, well, I didn't know. He said, I turned 65 about 11 months ago. I was sitting

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2: Good morning, I'm Laura Devoy. The peak body for Australian physicians has joined calls for the federal government to strengthen gambling laws. The Royal Australasian College of Physicians says Labor's proposed reforms fall short of addressing gambling harm. President of the chapter of addiction medicine, Professor John Saunders, says it's disappointing the government does not have the same incentive to intervene compared to past public health initiatives like plain packaging for cigarettes. Anyone who hasn't yet filled out the census should do it as soon as possible. Millions of Australians filled it out last night, which was officially census night. The questionnaire takes a snapshot of the country on a given night every 5 years. It's compulsory by law, and those who don't fill it out risk a fine of up to $364 a day. Professor Andrew Taylor, a demographer at Charles Darwin University, told The Wire what the data collected would likely reflect.
3: I think that the data will show that we've become more multicultural with a higher share, you know, continuing prior trends with a higher share of overseas-born residents in our population. I think it will show that regional areas aren't growing as fast as the big capital cities and sort of areas around the big capital cities.
2: A 12th person has been charged over the alleged kidnapping and murder of an elderly man in Sydney. Chris Bagsarian was taken from his home in North Ryde in February in what police believe was a case of mistaken identity. His remains were found 10 days later. A 51-year-old woman was arrested yesterday and charged with accessory after the fact to murder. She will face court today. 11 other people previously charged remain before the courts. The death toll from a devastating earthquake in Colombia has reached 224. The 7.4 magnitude quake struck the country's west on Monday. Rescue crews are continuing to search through the rubble, with 2,700 people reported missing. Thailand's Prime Minister has suspended the issuing of new permits to buy firearms in response to two deadly shootings in recent days. Anutin Chanvirakul has also ordered registered firearms be kept at home. The BBC's Jonathan Head reports from Bangkok.
4: The government is also considering measures to persuade the owners of an estimated 4 million unlicensed guns to hand them in. The police are still investigating what drove a 14-year-old boy to open fire at his secondary school last week using his grandfather's handgun. They say there is evidence that the boy watched violent content online and that he showed a strong interest using his grandfather's handgun. They say there is evidence that the boy watched violent content online and that he showed a strong interest in

0: extradition attempts. And US President Donald Trump says Russia has agreed to release a former American Marine who is not in good health. Robert Gilman has been in prison since 2022. Mr. Trump says he's expected to arrive back in the US today, where he will receive medical treatment. Turning to sport, Adelaide United has failed in its bid to secure a spot in the Asian Champions League elite competition. The team suffered a 2-0 loss to Vietnam's Kong An Hanoi FC. Adelaide's loss means Australia's only representative in the elite league will be the Newcastle Jets, who earned direct qualification as the A-League men's premiers.
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1: Good morning, I'm Laura Devoy. The peak body for Australian physicians has joined calls for the federal government to strengthen gambling laws. The Royal Australasian College of Physicians says Labor's proposed reforms fall short of addressing gambling harm. President of the Chapter of Addiction Medicine, Professor John Saunders, says it's disappointing the government does not have the same incentive to intervene compared to past public health initiatives like plain packaging for cigarettes. Anyone who hasn't yet filled out the census should do it as soon as possible. Millions of Australians filled it out last night, which was officially census night. The questionnaire takes a snapshot of the country on a given night every 5 years. It's compulsory by law, and those who don't fill it out risk a fine of up to $364 a day. Professor Andrew Taylor, a demographer at Charles Darwin University, told The Wire what the data collected would likely reflect.
2: I think that the data will show that we've become more multicultural with a higher share, you know, continuing prior trends, with a higher share of overseas-born residents in our population. I think it will show that regional areas aren't growing as fast as the big capital cities and sort of areas around the big capital cities.
1: A 12th person has been charged over the alleged kidnapping and murder of an elderly man in Sydney. Chris Bagsarian was taken from his home in North Ryde in February in what police believe was a case of mistaken identity. His remains were found 10 days later. A 51-year-old woman was arrested yesterday and charged with accessory after the fact to murder. She will face court today. 11 other people previously charged remain before the courts. The death toll from a devastating earthquake in Colombia has reached 224. The 7.4 magnitude quake struck the country's west on Monday. Rescue crews are continuing to search through the rubble, with 2,700 people reported missing. Thailand's Prime Minister has suspended the issuing of new permits to buy firearms in response to two deadly shootings in recent days. Anutin Chanvirakul has also ordered registered firearms be kept at home. The BBC's Jonathan Head reports from Bangkok.
3: The government is also considering measures to persuade the owners of an estimated 4 million unlicensed guns to hand them in. The police are still investigating what drove a 14-year-old boy to open fire at his secondary school last week using his grandfather's handgun. They say there is evidence that the boy watched violent content online and that he showed a strong interest in learning how to handle guns. The education minister has now proposed screening at the entrance to schools to stop students from bringing in weapons.
1: Former Syrian leader Bashar al-Assad has been sentenced to death after being convicted of a number of offences, including murder, torture and crimes against humanity. Al-Assad was ousted by rebels in 2024 and fled to Russia. He was tried in absentia. The 60-year-old is expected to fight any extradition attempts. And US President Donald Trump says Russia has agreed to release a former American Marine who is not in good health. Robert Gilman has been in prison since 2022. Mr. Trump says he's expected to arrive back in the US today, where he will receive medical treatment. Turning to sport, Adelaide United has failed in its bid to secure a spot in the Asian Champions League elite competition. The team suffered a 2-0 loss to Vietnam's Kong An Hanoi FC. Adelaide's loss means Australia's only representative in the elite league will be the Newcastle Jets, who earned direct qualification as the A-League men's premiers.
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1: Good morning, I'm Laura Devoy. The peak body for Australian physicians has joined calls for the federal government to strengthen gambling laws. The Royal Australasian College of Physicians says Labor's proposed reforms fall short of addressing gambling harm. President of the Chapter of Addiction Medicine, Professor John Saunders, says it's disappointing the government does not have the same incentive to intervene compared to past public health initiatives like plain packaging for cigarettes. Anyone who hasn't yet filled out the census should do it as soon as possible. Millions of Australians filled it out last night, which was officially census night. The questionnaire takes a snapshot of the country on a given night every 5 years. It's compulsory by law, and those who don't fill it out risk a fine of up to $364 a day. Professor Andrew Taylor, a demographer at Charles Darwin University, told The Wire what the data collected would likely reflect.
2: I think that the data will show that we've become more multicultural with a higher share, you know, continuing prior trends with a higher share of overseas-born residents in our population. I think it will show that regional areas aren't growing as fast as the big capital cities and sort of areas around the big capital cities.
1: A 12th person has been charged over the alleged kidnapping and murder of an elderly man in Sydney. Chris Bagsarian was taken from his home in North Ryde in February in what police believe was a case of mistaken identity. His remains were found 10 days later. A 51-year-old woman was arrested yesterday and charged with accessory after the fact to murder. She will face court today. 11 other people previously charged remain before the courts. The death toll from a devastating earthquake in Colombia has reached 224. The 7.4 magnitude quake struck the country's west on Monday. Rescue crews are continuing to search through the rubble, with 2,700 people reported missing. Thailand's Prime Minister has suspended the issuing of new permits to buy firearms in response to two deadly shootings in recent days. Anutin Chanvirakul has also ordered registered firearms be kept at home. The BBC's Jonathan Head reports from Bangkok.
3: The government is also considering measures to persuade the owners of an estimated 4 million unlicensed guns to hand them in. The police are still investigating what drove a 14-year-old boy to open fire at his secondary school last week using his grandfather's handgun. They say there is evidence that the boy watched violent content online and that he showed a strong interest in learning how to handle guns. The education minister has now proposed screening at the entrance to schools to stop students from bringing in weapons.
1: Former Syrian leader Bashar al-Assad has been sentenced to death after being convicted of a number of offences, including murder, torture and crimes against humanity. Al-Assad was ousted by rebels in 2024 and fled to Russia. He was tried in absentia. The 60-year-old is expected to fight any extradition attempts. And US President Donald Trump says Russia has agreed to release in absentia. The 60-year-old is expected to fight any extradition attempts. And US President Donald Trump says Russia has agreed to release a former

0: In the Elite League will be the Newcastle Jets, who earned direct qualification as the A-League men's premiers.
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3: And currently outside, it's 3.8 and the feels like 0.6. Still frost on my car this morning, it was. Relative humidity 97%, the dew point 3.4. The wind is coming from the southwest at 9 kilometres per hour, gusting up to 11. Rain since 9 a.m. yesterday is 0.2 mil. Not much there, is it? Just a couple of drizzles during the day yesterday. Barometric pressure 1021.7 hectopascals. The fire danger rating is moderate to the UV index, also moderate. And heading up to 15 today, should be a sunny day today, so mostly sunny anyway. Areas of morning frost in the north, which we've got and had. Winds coming from the west-southwest, 15 to 25 k's, tending south-southwest, 15 to 20 in the early afternoon, then becoming light in the evening. Now, the week ahead, and let's find out what's coming up. It's a sunny day today, heading up to 15. Tomorrow also a sunny day, minus 1 and 16, so a couple of nice sunny days. Mostly sunny on Saturday, 1 and 16. Sunday, chance of a shower, 1 and 15. Monday, cloudy day, Monday, 3 and 13. Little couple of degrees up in the morning, though. And Tuesday's the same as Monday, a chance of rain, 3 and 14. Wednesday, same again, 3 and 15, with an 80% chance of 1 to 5 mil. Not even worth mentioning, is it? Thursday, Friday, both the same, 0 and 15, and minus 1 and 16, and a chance of rain on both of them. And Saturday for the weekend, 1 and 17, that's the 22nd of August. Nearly another month's gone, so a week away. Oh, no, goodness me, how on earth is it going so quickly? Right, let's get down to the music. And good morning, Jan in the chair taking you through until 10 o'clock. We'll be playing a variety of songs from the 50s, 60s, 70s, 80s, 90s this morning. And we're going to start off with, let me see, I did have it all worked out. Going to be playing some songs that are going to be featured too in our lovely musical that's coming in. I think it starts next weekend or a bit afterwards, but they're Madly Practice, and here we go.

is all the dogs, the cats, the chooks, all of them there this morning. And that's good morning, the Beatles. And it's 10 minutes past seven. Robert Palmer and UB40 with I'll Be Your Baby Tonight.

0: There we go. That was Robert Palmer and UB40. I'll Be Your Baby Tonight. It's 13 minutes past seven.
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Yeah, this fabulous Air Supply, and Even the Nights Are Better, Aussie duo, those two. And a little bit of Dean Martin coming your way, and this is for Lara.

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1: Good morning, I'm Laura Devoy. The peak body for Australian physicians has joined calls for the federal government to strengthen gambling laws. The Royal Australasian College of Physicians says Labor's proposed reforms fall short of addressing gambling harm. President of the Chapter of Addiction Medicine, Professor John Saunders, says it's disappointing the government does not have the same incentive to intervene compared to past public health initiatives like plain packaging for cigarettes. Anyone who hasn't yet filled out the census should do it as soon as possible. Millions of Australians filled it out last night, which was officially census night. The questionnaire takes a snapshot of the country on a given night every 5 years. It's compulsory by law, and those who don't fill it out risk a fine of up to $364 a day. Professor Andrew Taylor, a demographer at Charles Darwin University, told The Wire what the data collected would likely reflect.
2: I think that the data will show that we've become more multicultural with a higher share, you know, continuing prior trends, with a higher share of overseas-born residents in our population. I think it will show that regional areas aren't growing as fast as the big capital cities and sort of areas around the big capital cities.
1: A 12th person has been charged over the alleged kidnapping and murder of an elderly man in Sydney. Chris Bagzarian was taken from his home in North Ryde in February in what police believe was a case of mistaken identity. His remains were found 10 days later. A 51-year-old woman was arrested yesterday and charged with accessory after the fact to murder. She will face court today. 11 other people previously charged remain before the courts. The death toll from a devastating earthquake in Colombia has reached 224. The 7.4 magnitude quake struck the country's west on Monday. Rescue crews are continuing to search through the rubble, with 2,700 people reported missing. Thailand's Prime Minister has suspended the issuing of new permits to buy firearms in response to two deadly shootings in recent days. Anutin Chanvirakul has also ordered registered firearms be kept at home. The BBC's Jonathan Head reports. From Bangkok.
3: The government is also considering measures to persuade the owners of an estimated 4 million unlicensed guns to hand them in. The police are still investigating what drove a 14-year-old boy to open fire at his secondary school last week using his grandfather's handgun. They say there is evidence that the boy watched violent content online and that he showed a strong interest in learning how to handle guns. The education minister has now proposed screening at the entrance to schools to stop students from bringing in weapons.
1: Former Syrian leader Bashar al-Assad has been sentenced to death after being convicted of a number of offences, including murder, torture and crimes against humanity. Al-Assad was ousted by rebels in 2024 and fled to Russia. He was tried in absentia. The 60-year-old is expected to fight any extradition attempts. And US President Donald Trump says Russia has agreed to release a former American Marine who is not in good health. Robert Gilman has been in prison since 2022. Mr. Trump says he's expected to arrive back in the US today, where he will receive medical treatment. Turning to sport, Adelaide United has failed in its bid to secure a spot in the Asian Champions League elite competition. The team suffered a 2-0 loss to Vietnam's Kong An Hanoi FC. Adelaide's loss means Australia's only representative in the elite league will be the Newcastle Jets, who earned direct qualification as the A-League men's premiers.
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5: And currently outside, it's 4.7, feels like minus 0.2. Not too bad out there this morning. Heading for a sunny day today. The relative humidity, 95%. The dew point, 4.0. The winds are coming from the west-southwest at 19 kilometres per hour, gusting up to 22. Still nasty, but they've turned round the opposite direction today, so might not be quite as windy today as what it was yesterday. The rain since 9 a.m. yesterday was 0.2 of a mil, and we've got barometric pressure of 1,022.1 hectopascals. Fire danger rating is moderate. UV index is also moderate, and as I said, heading up to 15 today after a bit of a light frost this morning. And it's going to be mostly sunny and winds north. The frost in the north, winds west-southwest 15 to 25 k's, tending south-southwest 15 to 20 k's in the early afternoon, then beginning becoming light in the evening. Well, let's see what the temperatures are the week ahead. It's heading up to 15 today. Sunny day tomorrow, minus 1 and 16. On Saturday, mostly sunny, 1 and 16. Sunday, a chance of a shower, 1 and 15. Monday, also a chance of a shower, 3 and 13. Tuesday, yes, chance of a rain there is only a shower, 3.3. Heading up to 14, that's on Tuesday. Wednesday's the same, but 3 and 15. Thursday, Friday, both all a chance of rain, 0 and 15 on Thursday the 20th and minus 1 and 16 on Friday the 21st of August. Nearly, yes, the month is getting away on us, isn't it? It won't be long. And yes, no, I'm not going to dare mention that that day on the 20th, the 20-plus of December, the 25th. Okay, let's get back to the music, and it's this is Perry Como, and this is Catch a Falling Star.

0: And that was Perry Como and Catch a Falling Star, 1958. Goodness me, it's a long time ago, isn't it? All right, and so word from our sponsors.
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0: He's got such a beautiful voice, hasn't he? That's Daniel O'Donnell there, and You'll Never Walk Alone. A word from our sponsors. We'll follow that up with Susie Q for Michael.
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There we go. That was Susie Q and Stumbling In. It's 4 minutes away from 8 o'clock. And let's see, we'll squeeze in for you Simply Irresistible from Robert Palmer.

0: There we go. That was Robert Palmer taking us to news and Simply Irresistible.
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3: Good morning, I'm Laura Devoy. The peak body for Australian physicians has joined calls for the federal government to strengthen gambling laws. The Royal Australasian College of Physicians says Labor's proposed reforms fall short of addressing gambling harm. President of the chapter of addiction medicine, Professor John Saunders, says it's disappointing the government does not have the same incentive to intervene compared to past public health initiatives like plain packaging for cigarettes. Anyone who hasn't yet filled out the census should do it as soon as possible. Millions of Australians filled it out last night, which was officially census night. The questionnaire takes a snapshot of the country on a given night every 5 years. It's compulsory by law, and those who don't fill it out risk a fine of up to $364 a day. Professor Andrew Taylor, a demographer at Charles Darwin University, told The Wire what the data collected would likely reflect.
4: I think that the data will show that we've become more multicultural with a higher share, you know, continuing prior trends with a higher share of overseas-born residents in our population. I think it will show that regional areas aren't growing as fast as the big capital cities and sort of areas around the big capital cities.
3: A 12th person has been charged over the alleged kidnapping and murder of an elderly man in Sydney. Chris Bagsarian was taken from his home in North Ryde in February in what police believe was a case of mistaken identity. His remains were found 10 days later. A 51-year-old woman was arrested yesterday and charged with accessory after the fact to murder. She will face court today. 11 other people previously charged remain before the courts. The death toll from a devastating earthquake in Colombia has reached 224. The 7.4 magnitude quake struck the country's west on Monday. Rescue crews are continuing to search through the rubble, with 2,700 people reported missing. Thailand's Prime Minister has suspended the issuing of new permits to buy firearms in response to two deadly shootings in recent days. Anutin Chanvirakul has also ordered registered firearms be kept at home. The BBC's Jonathan Head reports from Bangkok.
5: The government is also considering measures to persuade the owners of an estimated 4 million unlicensed guns to hand them in. The police are still investigating what drove a 14-year-old boy to open fire at his secondary school last week using his grandfather's handgun. They say there is evidence that the boy watched violent content online and that he showed a strong interest in learning how to handle guns. The education minister has now proposed screening at the entrance to schools to stop students from bringing in weapons.
3: Former Syrian leader Bashar al-Assad has been sentenced to death after being convicted of a number of offences, including murder, torture and crimes against humanity. Al-Assad was ousted by rebels in 2024 and fled to Russia. He was tried in absentia. The 60-year-old is expected to fight any extradition attempts. And US President Donald Trump says Russia has agreed to release a former American Marine who is not in good health. Robert Gilman has been in prison since 2022. Mr. Trump says he's expected to arrive back in the US today, who is not in good health. Robert Gilman has been in prison since 2022. Mr. Trump says he's expected to arrive back in the US today.

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2: And currently outside 6 degrees, feels like 0.1 of a degree. And the relative humidity 89%, the dew point 4.3. The winds are coming from the southwest at 24 k's per hour, gusting up to 29. Since 9 a.m. yesterday, there's been 0.2 mil of rain registered in the rain gauge. Barometric pressure 1,022.4 hectopascals. Fire danger rating is moderate. The UV index is moderate also. Glen Innes heading up to 15 today. Nice sunny day, so get in the shade. Not get in the sun out of the breeze. It'll be a nice place to be today with a good book and a cup of coffee. And it's going to be sunny today, 1 and 15, so you'll be able to do that. Tomorrow, Friday, it's a minus 1 and a 16, so pretty much the same as today. Saturday, a bit of cloud around on Saturday, 1 and 16. Sunday, a chance of a shower, 1 and 15. Monday, cloudy day, 3 and 13. Tuesday, chance of a shower, 3 and 14. Wednesday, also, chance of a shower, 3 and 15. Thursday, Friday, Saturday, all the same, 0 and 16, 0, minus 0, and, well, obviously not minus, it's just 0, 0 and 16, and 1 and 17 on Saturday the 29th. So pretty much the same for the next couple of weeks, not much difference at all. Might be a slight shower and a little frost. They're not huge, big frosts like we normally get in our winters, are they? It's totally different. Yeah, still need that rain, though. Right, it is 6 minutes past eight. 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It's time for more music, and it's Europe and the Final Countdown.

0: Yeah, that's Europe and the final countdown, 12 minutes past 8.
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Well, we're not quite there to Sunday, are we? 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

0: And that was the Bee Gees, To Love Somebody. And I've got a couple of Letterman coming your way very shortly. First of all, it's a word from our sponsors.
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Live It Up. Next up, I did say The Letterman, didn't I? But I snuck that one in somehow. But here we go. Here's a couple of The Letterman for Neville and Dulcie. And it's When You Wish Upon a Star. And

No, that wasn't what it was supposed to play there. That's about when you wish upon a star and where or when. It's the Letterman. They're going out to Neville and Dulcie. And this, next up, it's Everly Brothers. This is Bird Dog. Actually, it's news time first, though.

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1: Good morning, I'm Laura Devoy. The peak body for Australian physicians has joined calls for the federal government to strengthen gambling laws. The Royal Australasian College of Physicians says Labor's proposed reforms fall short of addressing gambling harm. President of the chapter of addiction medicine, Professor John Saunders, says it's disappointing the government does not have the same incentive to intervene compared to past public health initiatives like plain packaging for cigarettes. Anyone who hasn't yet filled out the census should do it as soon as possible. Millions of Australians filled it out last night, which was officially census night. The questionnaire takes a snapshot of the country on a given night every 5 years. It's compulsory by law, and those who don't fill it out risk a fine of up to $364 a day. Professor Andrew Taylor, a demographer at Charles Darwin University, told The Wire what the data collected would likely reflect.
2: I think that the data will show that we've become more multicultural with a higher share, continuing prior trends, with a higher share of overseas-born residents in our population. I think it will show that regional areas aren't growing as fast as the big capital cities and sort of areas around the big capital cities.
1: A 12th person has been charged over the alleged kidnapping and murder of an elderly man in Sydney. Chris Bagzarian was taken from his home in North Ryde in February in what police believe was a case of mistaken identity. His remains were found 10 days later. A 51-year-old woman was arrested yesterday and charged with accessory after the fact to murder. She will face court today. 11 other people previously charged remain before the courts. The death toll from a devastating earthquake in Colombia has reached 224. The 7.4 magnitude quake struck the country's west on Monday. Rescue crews are continuing to search through the rubble, with 2,700 people reported missing. Thailand's Prime Minister has suspended the issuing of new permits to buy firearms in response to two deadly shootings in recent days. Anutin Chanvirakul has also ordered registered firearms be kept at home. The BBC's Jonathan Head reports from Bangkok.
3: The government is also considering measures to persuade the owners of an estimated 4 million unlicensed guns to hand them in. The police are still investigating what drove a 14-year-old boy to open fire at his secondary school last week using his grandfather's handgun. They say there is evidence that the boy watched violent content online and that he showed a strong interest in learning how to handle guns. The education minister has now proposed screening at the entrance to schools to stop students from bringing in weapons.
1: Former Syrian leader Bashar al-Assad has been sentenced to death after being convicted of a number of offences, including murder, torture and crimes against humanity. Al-Assad was ousted by rebels in 2024 and fled to Russia. He was tried in absentia. The 60-year-old is expected to fight any extradition attempts. And US President Donald Trump says Russia has agreed to release a former American Marine who is not in good health. Robert Gilman has been in prison since 2022. Mr. Trump says he's expected to arrive back in the US today, where he will receive medical treatment. Turning to sport, Adelaide United has failed in its bid to secure a spot in the Asian Champions League elite competition. The team suffered a 2-0 loss to Vietnam's Kong An Hanoi FC. Adelaide's loss means Australia's only representative in the elite league will be the Newcastle Jets, who earned direct qualification as the A-League men's premiers.
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5: Just getting the screen up. Just always does it, doesn't it? 6.9 out there at the moment. Feels like 1.7. The relative humidity is 83% and the dew point 4.2. The winds are coming from the west, southwest at 20 kilometres per hour, gusting up to 29. We can't get rid of them, can we? Those breezes. 0.2 of a mil as in the rain gauge since 9 a.m. yesterday. We thought we might get some snow there for a while, but no. 1,022.8 hectopascals. The fire danger rating is moderate. The UV index is also moderate. And we're heading up to 15 today. Mostly sunny day. There's frost this morning, but only a light one. Winds northwest, southwest, 15 to 25 k's. Tending south, southwest, 15 to 20. in the early afternoon and becoming light in the evening. Now, for the week ahead, let's see what's happening. It's pretty much the same, right, for the next couple of weeks, actually. But a couple of sunny days today, 1 and 15, and tomorrow, Friday, minus 1 and 16. So a nice sunny spot. It's be a good place today and tomorrow. On Saturday, 1 and 16, and 50-50 there between cloudy and sunny. So a bit of both there on Saturday and Sunday, chance of a shower. 1 and 15, half sunny. It's a half sunny day on Monday. 3 and 13 on Tuesday, chance of a shower. 3 and 14. Wednesday, Thursday, Friday, all chances of showers. 3 and 15 on Wednesday, 0 and 16 on Thursday, and on Friday, minus 0 and 16. And for Saturday, to round out the weekend, and not this one, but the next one, the 22nd of August, and chance of a rain there too, 1 and 17. Yes, and I hope you've all done your census. And apparently, if you don't do it, you get paid on it. You get fined on a daily basis for however many, for every day that you don't do it. So get in there. I think you got a few days leeway if you haven't done it. Yes, get it done. Okay, let's go back to the music, and I'm going to play "Help Me, Rhonda" in a minute. But we'll drag that one up in a minute for Lorraine. But this is

There we go. That's Glen Campbell and Try a Little Kindness. Now we've got Jan and Dean. Help Me Rhonda going out to Lorraine. Now it's a nice, interesting story there that you told me, Lorraine. Well, lovely memory.

Here we are. That's Jan and Dean and Help Me Rhonda. The Beach Boys ones are good as well. Next up is Grandpa's Piano, who caught up with the piano, which is back on again on the ABC, I think. And, yeah, that's the story of some lovely people, disabled people, who a blind man, actually, who beautiful piano player, like, just a lovely, lovely story attached to each one that plays, and beautiful piano. Oh, absolutely beautiful. So don't miss it. Get yourself. I think it's run a couple of times a week, but I'm not sure. But it certainly was on last night. And I caught up with it. I think I was. Yeah, I'm not sure what time it was actually, but we'll have a look. Have a look for it. Look out for it. And here we've got Grandpa's Piano.

Tequila, yeah. Good old song, that one, isn't it? That's Sheb Woolley and Purple People Eater in 1959. And got for us now some Daniel O'Donnell to take us to, well, it's not news, so it's, but here we go. This is Daniel O'Donnell, Donald, Wind Beneath My Wings. Oh, dear.

0: the beautiful voice has an ear, it's Daniel O'Donnell, and wind beneath my knees, my wings.
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0: Here we go. That was Boys to Men and Please Don't Go. I think I like the other versions of that one. And I think it's Casey and the Sunshine Band might play that one as well. So, at a 1979. Nice song. Nice song, that's for sure. This was good. Crowded House. This is Better Be Home Soon. Actually, we've got to play the news, haven't we? It's 9 o'clock.
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3: Good morning, I'm Laura Devoy. The peak body for Australian physicians has joined calls for the federal government to strengthen gambling laws. The Royal Australasian College of Physicians says Labor's proposed reforms fall short of addressing gambling harm. President of the Chapter of Addiction Medicine, Professor John Saunders, says it's disappointing the government does not have the same incentive to intervene compared to past public health initiatives like plain packaging for cigarettes. Anyone who hasn't yet filled out the census should do it as soon as possible. Millions of Australians filled it out last night, which was officially census night. The questionnaire takes a snapshot of the country on a given night every 5 years. It's compulsory by law, and those who don't fill it out risk a fine of up to $364 a day. Professor Andrew Taylor, a demographer at Charles Darwin University, told The Wire what the data collected would likely reflect.
4: I think that the data will show that we've become more multicultural with a higher share, you know, continuing prior trends with a higher share of overseas-born residents in our population. I think it will show that regional areas aren't growing as fast as the big capital cities and sort of areas around the big capital cities.
3: A 12th person has been charged over the alleged kidnapping and murder of an elderly man in Sydney. Chris Bagsarian was taken from his home in North Ryde in February in what police believe was a case of mistaken identity. His remains were found 10 days later. A 51-year-old woman was arrested yesterday and charged with accessory after the fact to murder. She will face court today. 11 other people previously charged remain before the courts. The death toll from a devastating earthquake in Colombia has reached 224. The 7.4 magnitude quake struck the country's west on Monday. Rescue crews are continuing to search through the rubble, with 2,700 people reported missing. Thailand's Prime Minister has suspended the issuing of new permits to buy firearms in response to two deadly shootings in recent days. Anutin Chanvirakul has also ordered registered firearms be kept at home. The BBC's Jonathan Head reports from Bangkok.
5: The government is also considering measures to persuade the owners of an estimated 4 million unlicensed guns to hand them in. The police are still investigating what drove a 14-year-old boy to open fire at his secondary school last week using his grandfather's handgun. They say there is evidence that the boy watched violent content online and that he showed a strong interest in learning how to handle guns. The education minister has now proposed screening at the entrance to violent content online and that he showed a strong interest in learning how to handle guns. The education minister has now proposed screening.

0: American Marine who is not in good health. Robert Gilman has been in prison since 2022. Mr. Trump says he's expected to arrive back in the US today, where he will receive medical treatment. Turning to sport, Adelaide United has failed in its bid to secure a spot in the Asian Champions League elite competition. The team suffered a 2-0 loss to Vietnam's Kong An Hanoi FC. Adelaide's loss means Australia's only representative in the elite league will be the Newcastle Jets, who earned direct qualification as the A-League men's premiers.
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3: And currently outside, it's 7.2. Wait a minute. We don't need it up that high, do we? Because it distorts the voice. Here we go, 7.2. Currently outside, it's and it feels like 2.5 out there. The relative humidity is 76%. The dew point, 3.3. The wind's coming from the southwest at 17 kilometres per hour, gusting up to 22. We've had 0.2 mil of rain registered in the rain gauge since 9 a.m. yesterday. Fire danger rating is moderate, as the UV index is moderate as well. We're heading up to 15 today, and it should be a sunny day today. So get out there and enjoy it. Winds coming from the south-southwest, 15 to 20 kilometres in the early afternoon, then light, becoming light in the evening. So it's not going to be too bad a day today. So make the most of the sun and a nice place out of the breeze. Okay, heading up to 15. Tomorrow, much the same as today, a sunny day, minus 1 and 16. On Saturday, mostly sunny, 1 and 16. On Sunday, a chance of a shower, 1 and 15. On Monday, chance of a shower, 3 and 13. Tuesday also, and Wednesday, all chance of rain, 3 and 14, 3 and 15, and 0 and 16 for those days. Thursday, up to Thursday. Friday, they're all the same actually there for the last, well, all next week. From Monday through, it's all a chance of a shower, but not much. And the Saturday, rounding out almost the weekend, it's 1 and 17. Not much change there. It'd be nice if we could get a nice shower of rain and then some lovely warm weather, wouldn't it? We can wish for that. All right, let's get back to the music. And it is Johnny Mathis, and chances are. It's a beautiful song, this one.

Yeah, Johnny Mathis, what a beautiful voice. And a lovely song, that one too, isn't it? That's Chances Are. That's next up. It's Jason Owen and Christine Arnoux. And it's Proud.

0: Here we go. That was Leo Sayer and More Than I Can Say out of 1984. It's 18 minutes past nine. And what's on in Glen? Well, presented by the Glen Innes Arts Council is Rock of Ages. So we've been promoting that, haven't we? And there's been some free tickets, so there'll be more of those too. So stay tuned. But go and get your tickets. If you don't get your tickets now, you'll miss out, because this show is going to be brilliant. There's, you know, over 100 people involved in getting it all set up and ready to go. So it starts on the 28th, Friday, and that's the dinner, the gala night. And the 29th on the Saturday at the usual afternoon time. I must get those times, actually. A matinee on Sunday the 30th, Wednesday the 2nd of September, Friday the 4th of September, Saturday the 5th of September, and another matinee on the 6th of September. So go get your tickets. It's worth it. Already I'm falling in love with all the songs that I've been playing and you've been hearing and haven't realised it. So we'll more about what's going on in town straight after a word from our sponsors.
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And that was Canned Heat and Going Up the Country, 1968. That one. It's 24 past nine now, and on your community radio station, 2CBDFM. I would just let you know about Rock of Angels. Rock of Angels, right? Now it's gala night on Friday night, the 28th of August. So it's not too far away. It's $55 per person, that one. And but that, you know, if you've been to one of those, you know how yummy the nibbly. Well, they're not nibblies. It's yummy stuff. All other performances are $35 for adults and $25 for concession. Now the dates are Saturday the 29th at 8 p.m. Sunday the 30th at 2 p.m. so matinee. Wednesday the 2nd of September, it's 7:30 p.m. Friday the 4th, 8 p.m. Saturday the 5th, 8 p.m. On Sunday the 6th of the 9th, 2 p.m. and Tuesday the 8th of the 9th, 9:30. So yes, a matinee in there and another Tuesday. So I'll get that going out. So get your tickets. They're selling fast from what I'm hearing. Don't miss out on it. And it's, you know how good they are, don't you? If you've been to one, you know it. If you haven't been to one, well, then you're missing out on absolutely fabulous Glen Innes talent. Now, tickets are available at the usual spot. And I don't know that you can do it online. I can't see. It's in there somewhere probably. But the best thing to do is to go downtown and get it downtown. All right, let's go back to the music. And, well, actually, we'll play you something that will be played or done by the local people, the local talent. And just see here. I've twisted this one. This one apparently comes on and off all through the program, the Rock of Ages, and they asked you to get involved as well, so you might have to sing along to this one. But we're not gonna take it, is what I'm gonna play.

That's just one song you'll hear from on Rock of Ages on whatever day you choose to go. Now they're starting on at the gala dinner on the 28th, Friday the 28th. So, and it's, I'll just tell you what time starts. The 29th, it's 8 p.m. start, and Sunday the 30th, there's a matinee, and it doesn't, it's 2 p.m. So they're the times, 8 p.m. there on the Saturday the 29th, but 7:30 for most of them, but 7:30 for 8 o'clock. Here we go. And the matinees are 2 p.m. Here we go. Don't miss out on it. It's sounding absolutely fabulous. I've had some of the artists in, the singers and the people behind the scenes, and all have had a bit of an input through community radio. So make use of community radio if you need it. We'll let it get out there. So here, the Food Hub, 60 Oliver Street, is open today, 10 a.m. to 2 p.m. It's Thursdays, it's open, at the Glen Innes Seventh-day Adventist Church. And speaking of food, what have we got? We've got Monday, fortnightly, I think it might be, 7, 8, 9, 10, not sure. Not sure about how often it's... I'm not sure about how often it's open at the church. 1:30 p.m. to 2:30 opening day is Monday, but I'm not sure if it's every Monday. I think it's fortnightly, and I'm not sure whether it's changed. Something makes me think it's been changed. Providing low-cost groceries that help you save money and connect with your local community. So that's at the Anglican Church on Monday. The next one that's showing here will be the 17th, August the 17th. So that's Monday of next week. Every Thursday at 10 a.m., Scrabble down at the library. Men's Shed open tomorrow. And the Multiple Sclerosis Peer Group invite you to coffee mornings at the Crofters Cottage on Wednesday the 10th, 10:30 a.m. on the following dates. August, it was yesterday, so it won't be now until October. So Mental Health and Wellbeing First Aid Training with Sarah Green, that's... get in contact if you're interested. Get in contact with Glenrack. And yes, the Men's Shed open tomorrow. But Rock of Ages, Rock of Ages, Rock of Ages, don't miss it. Okay, we had some winning tickets too, and I'm going to be ringing you today. So expect a call from me to let you know when you can go and pick up your free tickets. This is the final countdown.

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rain tumbles down in July. We missed out on that rain in July, didn't we? Never mind. It will come, I know. But there's certainly places that are getting flooded in Australia. Yes, from yesterday's big storm, or the day before's storm they had. Anyway, it's back to the music. We're nearly at the end of the shift here today, and David will be in to take over. He's great. Always some fabulous information in his show, isn't there? So stay tuned. And keep the radio churning over in the house, and or you can go and get it online too if you want it. We've got up next up now is Perez Prado with Patricia.

Yeah, great bit of music that was, wasn't it? Perez Prado and Patricia out of 1958, still lingering around and being loved by lots of people. That's Fifth Dimension. This is Aquarius, Let the Sunshine In.

Fifth Dimension and Aquarius, Let the Sunshine In. Thank you for your company this morning. Stay tuned. David's in the studio. He's going to be playing you some great stuff as well. So stay tuned to your community radio station, 2CBDFM. And I'll be back to do it all over again on Monday afternoon. And, look forward to that, okay? We'll take you out now with Santana and Flor de Luna, which is a moonflower.